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not forgotten in that financial struggle that you're going through right now. I mean, God, he's your provider. He's your source. He's your sustainer. Hi, it's Chris Adams, Cincinnati Star 93.3. God owns the cattle on a thousand hills. You've heard this before, right? He knows your every need. So provision may not always look like abundance, but it always looks like enough. So let's trust him to supply. He's faithful in famine, generous and plenty. You are not alone in this. Zach Williams, Dolly Parton. This one's There Was Jesus on Star. Every time.

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1: 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And if you're going to be out and about on Monday, Memorial Day, in Westchester, look for us. We're going to be in the Memorial Day Parade. Looking forward to seeing you and saying hi.
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0: on the way as we enter your Sunday. We'll have chances by the afternoon and evening hours to see more rain. That will continue into your Memorial Day as well, with temperatures holding steady in the mid to upper 70s. I'm Fox 19 Now First Alert meteorologist Anna Duvall on Star 93.3.
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So you're listening for God's voice, right? It's not always loud, is it? 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He speaks through stillness. 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

know, you were created with purpose. Did you know that? 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My name's Chris Adams. This is Cincinnati Star 93.3. Even when things feel uncertain, there's a divine plan unfolding behind the scenes. And what might look like delay actually might be preparation. 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
1: This is Zach Williams, and I wrote this song during a time when I felt completely lost. I've been walking through life trying to figure out everything on my own, carrying things I should have laid down years ago. And the more I tried, the harder the road got. 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And what struck me was realizing He had never left. He was just there patiently waiting for me to turn around. Every detour, every stumble, every mile, every time I walked in the wrong direction, He kept guiding me back. The song is a reminder that even when we take the long way home, God still waits for us. Hey.

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0: on the way as we enter your Sunday. We'll have chances by the afternoon and evening hours to see more rain. That will continue into your Memorial Day as well, with temperatures holding steady in the mid to upper 70s. I'm Fox 19 Now First Alert meteorologist Anna Duvall on Star 93.3.
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0: 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My friend, you are deeply loved, and not because of what you've done, but simply because of what he's done.
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7: Is on the way as we enter your Sunday. We'll have chances by the afternoon and evening hours to see more rain. That will continue into your Memorial Day as well, with temperatures holding steady in the mid to upper 70s. I'm Fox 19 Now First Alert meteorologist Anna Duvall on Star 93.3.
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right, so where do you find peace? 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

I mean, when you feel overlooked or you feel forgotten, you need to remember that you are seen by the one who never misses a single detail. I mean, every tear, every prayer, every quiet act of faith, it's noticed. 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So stay faithful, because your moment, it's coming. 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
1: Hey, I'm David Leonard. I wrote this song in a season where I was asking myself if I was really living the life God called me to live. Not the life that looks successful on the outside, but the one that's faithful on the inside. It came from the deep desire I think we all carry to stand before the Father one day and hear the words, "Well done." This song is for anyone who's trying to stay on the path, even when it's hard. Anyone choosing faith over fear, obedience over comfort. And my hope is that it reminds you that every step of faith matters, and God sees it all.

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song card. We're talking about peace last hour. And I'll tell you what peace doesn't mean. It doesn't mean the absence of problems, okay? It means the presence of calm in the middle of them. Remember me saying that? You can breathe deeply, even when this world feels loud, and boy, does it feel loud sometimes. There's a quiet strength available to you, and it's one that steadies your heart and clears your mind. 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
2: 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And I was like, "No, you did not." And then I was like, "Did you hear it at school?" And he goes, "He said, no, I heard from mommy." "No, you didn't." And then Mike's going, "Yeah, you say that all the time." 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And I go, "What the heck?" 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

0: 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You have yourself an awesome Sunday.
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1: Hey, it's Carly Ann Taylor. I wrote this in a season where anxiety felt super loud. One thing God keeps continuously reminding me of is that He meets us exactly where we are and not where we think we should be. When we let go of control and lay everything down at the feet of Jesus, His peace feels louder than our fear. The world constantly tells us to worry about everything, but when we call on the name of Jesus, He brings peace, direction, and security. Hey, my friend, He knows you and He sees you. He has good plans for you, because that's just who He is. So why should

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3: At Maddox Garden Center and Landscaping, we watch how plants bring people together. 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
1: There's a Bible full of history of the ways that God showed up for his people. 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You know, there's so many instances in my life where I can look back and say, he really has never, ever failed me. 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Have you forgotten about me? This song, Ain't No Way, is just all about that declaration. 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You've been there for me time and time again. As I look back over my life, there's not one time that you failed me, and you're gonna show up for me now.

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1: This is my song, Thankful, and I hope as you listen to it, you're reminded of the simple things that we take for granted, and I hope by the end of it, you're put in a place of gratitude, of thanksgiving. 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
1: Jesus is why I have joy and peace and freedom that I never thought was possible in my life. 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I believe that as believers, we should have so much joy in the middle of a crazy circumstance that people should be walking up to us asking why, asking how it's even possible for us to have a smile on our face on one of the hardest days of our lives. For me, my purpose and my reason is Jesus, and that's why I wrote this song.

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1: This is Zach Williams, and I wrote this song during a time when I felt completely lost. I've been walking through life trying to figure out everything on my own, carrying things I should have laid down years ago. And the more I tried, the harder the road got. 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And what struck me was realizing He had never left. He was just there patiently waiting for me to turn around. 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The song is a reminder that even when we take the long way home, God still waits for us.

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1: Hey, this is Micah Tyler. I want to be perfect. I look around at the people next to me. I look on social media and over again, I see this perfect picture of someone's life. And I think to myself, God, when other people are brave, all I see is fear in my life. And then I remember that it's God's perfect love that casts out that fear. I feel like every time that I make a turn, it is heading down another broken road when I remember that God has a perfect plan for my life. See, at the end of the day, when we throw up our hands and we confess the places that we fall short, that's when God's perfect love shows up and loves us perfectly.

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4: Thank you so much, Dr. Leach. It's a pleasure to be here.
3: So you have authored a resource entitled The Family Healthcare Playbook, an action plan for the accidental caregiver. What inspired that writing?
4: This is the book that I wrote that I wish I had for myself when I began caregiving for my mom, who has unfortunately experienced some pretty significant health challenges. As I continued to serve as her caregiver, I quickly realized that I did not know what I was doing. And so something that I do in my day job is I develop playbooks for potential crises like security breaches or outages. And I decided that I needed to build a playbook for my mom and for me being a caregiver. And long story short, this book became such a resource for my mom with all of her doctors and nurses and first responders that I decided, hey, you know what? I'd like to share this with the world because people have asked for it. So let's share it.
3: What is an accidental caregiver and how many of us are there?
4: So accidental caregiver is a term that I use, and essentially it is a term referring to a caregiver who was not trained, was not prepared, but loves their loved one and so is in the middle of their caregiving journey and wants to help as much as they can. AARP does some wonderful research and provides a lot of resources around caregiving. And in one of their most recent reports, they said that there are more than 63 million people, so that's one in four in the United States, who are quote unquote accidental caregiving. That means one in four of us behind the scenes are caring for our loved ones. We were not trained for this job. We were most likely not prepared for it, and we don't have the support and the resources that we need.
3: Why do you believe that it's important for families to become more proactive about their healthcare decisions?
4: First and foremost, it's not a question of if you're going to become a caregiver. It's a question of when. We are all going to be aging. We are all going to have loved ones that may need support or care from one time or another. And so it's super important to be thinking about these sorts of things now and to begin your preparation while everyone is still healthy and while you can still make these plans together as a family.
3: You say stay ready so that you don't have to get ready. So what are some of the common mistakes that families make when navigating through the healthcare system?
4: And you hit the nail on the head. Stay ready so you don't have to get ready. One of the largest mistakes that I see from other caregivers that I've met is simply that they have not done any planning before a medical crisis arises. They haven't discussed with their family how they might handle it. They haven't discussed with their family who would be on point for caring for a loved one. They haven't even done baseline things such as making sure they know where their primary hospital, emergency room, and urgent care facility is. And so it's really important to focus on the preparation.
3: Many of us don't really prepare ahead, right? We just sort of find ourselves dropkick in a situation. So can you take a moment just to highlight a few things that we should do during a medical emergency or a medical crisis?
4: Start with yourself. If you are thinking about a particular medical challenge and you know that you're right in the middle of it, the first thing that you can do is start with the preparation and the planning that you may have already done. So you want to involve the doctors, the nurses, other people within your care team, and share what you know about your loved one. You yourself are the one who knows your loved one best. Observe, jot down everything that you're seeing, and then also when you're communicating with the doctors and nurses, make sure that you share all of the information. Don't just rely on their electronic medical health records.
3: In your opinion, what do you believe is the biggest barrier that prevents families from accessing quality healthcare?
4: The challenge that we see a lot of times with families, and as I go around and I meet with other caregivers, is simply fear. I think for many reasons, Some people just have not spent time in medical facilities. They have not gone to the doctor. They have nervousness. Maybe they feel a pain or an ache, and they're concerned that if they go into a medical facility, they may not have a great experience, or they may find out some news that they're not interested in. And what I encourage everyone is to remember, doctors, nurses, social workers, everyone who's in the medical industry, they are focused on your care, and you should see them as a partner. You should see them as an extended member of your care team. The more you can engage with your doctors and nurses on a regular basis, the better they can help you when a crisis arises.
3: Highlight a few strategies regarding what to do after the medical emergency, and now caregiving must ensue at home.
4: Absolutely. So first, after the medical emergency, when your loved one is actually in the hospital, I encourage people to treat the interactions with the doctors and nurses as if you were having a work meeting. So as you are taking notes, make sure you're documenting who is the person that you're speaking with. If there are multiple doctors, a nurse or a physician's assistant, make sure you get everyone's names. And then after they've given you an overview of whatever the medical challenge is, make sure you understand what their next action items are, what they're going to do to support your loved one, and then make sure you understand your action items, whether it's running to a pharmacy or following up on a particular referral. And then when you get home, it's very, very important to continue that same focus of note-taking, of observation, and also of continuing to communicate with your loved one. If you're coming out of a surgery, your loved one has maybe been on pain medications, and they come home and the pain medications wear off, there are some common challenges that you might experience. Anything from falls to excessive pain. You might even experience your loved one experiencing a stroke or a heart attack. So it's very important to look for those critical signs as the caregiver so that you can flag your medical team and your loved one's care person accordingly.
3: Karasha, please speak to someone now who's come to the realization that they really cannot take care of a loved one at home as much as they really want to. The best possible care for their loved one may be in a facility. What do you say to them?
4: That's a challenging conversation, and one that we've had in our family a number of times. So the first thing I would say is just acknowledge that change is hard, whatever change you're going through, whether it's a loved one going to a facility, whether it's a loved one who maybe no longer is able to drive. Those are all changes that are difficult and hard. And the most important thing you can do is acknowledge it. Secondly, have the conversation with your loved one about how they're feeling. If they are moving to a facility, what are some things that they're concerned about? What are some things that they're excited about? So that is very helpful, continuing to have the conversation. The other piece is, and this is very tactical, but setting out a schedule. Even though your loved one is moving to a facility, even if they are moving someplace out of state and it requires you to travel to visit them, set up a schedule. Let them know when you are going to be visiting. Let them know when you can stop by for meals. Let them know that you are still, as the caregiver, going to be an integral part of their care journey, even if you're not physically able to take care of them in the home as you have in the past.
3: What are some practical tools and strategies do you recommend to care for the caregivers who are caring for those who need care?
4: Yes, absolutely. Caregiving, first of all, it is a marathon, not a sprint. Whether you're caring for a loved one who's maybe had a hip replacement or a knee replacement, all the way to caring for someone who may be recovering for a stroke, it is so critical to remember that you, the caregiver, if you are not healthy, you cannot take the best care of your loved one. So the first thing I say is, as I mentioned before, start with yourself. Make sure that while you're caregiving, you are still going to the doctor for your regular checkups. You are still getting any testing that you're needing, whether it's blood tests, lab work, colonoscopies, your mammograms. Make sure you are staying on top of your health. That's number one. Number two, acknowledge the fact that, hey, I'm caregiving for my loved one and I love them and it's very difficult and you may need some help. The third thing, and I just talked about this a little bit, but asking for help. Sometimes that is so hard, especially for women. We really like to appear as though we have it all together. Hey, we're in control and we're taking charge and we don't need help. And the reality is you need support. And then the last thing I would say is, be specific about the help you would like. Maybe it's ride-sharing credits, or maybe it's a friend helping you take your loved one to and from the hospital. Maybe it's food delivery. Maybe it's a painting that they might be able to do for you. Maybe it's just watching your loved one for 5-10 minutes so that you can go on a walk. Most importantly, ask for help. Your family and friends are there for a reason and they want to support you.
3: What advice would you give to those of us who may be feeling overwhelmed by healthcare costs and insurance issues? Help.
4: Oh, goodness. That's another very difficult subject. I think first and foremost, as I said earlier, it's important to surrender, acknowledge the fact that you are in the middle of a medical and health emergency, and that with that comes some challenges from a financial perspective. Stay ready so you don't have to get ready. And so the best advice I have is not waiting until you're in the medical emergency to think about the finances. When you're in the preparation and the planning mode with your loved ones, make sure you understand, what insurance does your loved one have? What is covered under your insurance plan? What is not covered? If it's possible that you're going to need to pay for some particular expenses out of pocket, make sure that you have set up a fund or an account that's specific for healthcare needs. And then continue to track your spending for everything, whether it's an ambulance ride or a potential device that you purchase that is supporting your loved one, a medical device at home, like a blood pressure cuff. Keep track of all of those expenses. And then the last thing, which is very similar to caregiving for a caregiver, ask for help. If you are feeling overwhelmed with the medical bills, if you're not understanding something on your particular bill, reach out for help. Either the insurance provider, the hospital, friends and family. Ask questions and find the resources that you need to support you.
3: How important do you believe the mental health within the overall family is to the healthcare conversation?
4: Mental health is absolutely critical to the caregiving conversation. And again, a theme throughout this is staying ready so you don't have to get ready. It is quite possible, even before a medical emergency, to do some of this scenario planning at home. When I was a communications executive, we would practice, what will we do if there's a security breach? Or what will we do if there's an outage? You can do the same thing at home. You can say, hey, family, if we had a medical emergency, what would we do? Where is the nearest hospital we might go to? Who might we call to support us? You can also, and I encourage families to do this, watch different television shows. There are some incredible sitcoms, 30 minutes, that deal with some of the challenges that you might experience in a medical emergency. These sitcoms deal with them with humor, and it allows you to take some of the pressure off of yourself and look at a television sitcom and ask yourself, they handled it this particular way. How would we handle it in our family?
3: Do tell. What are some of the sitcoms?
4: Oh, my goodness. There's some fantastic ones from Abbott Elementary, The Bernie Mac Show, Kim's Convenience, The Golden Girls, wonderful, wonderful shows that literally in 30 minutes, they cover a whole range of topics, from an elderly parent losing their driver's license to someone having a stroke or a fall and needing to be rushed to the hospital in an ambulance, health pangs, aches and pains that you may experience that you think are nothing but are in fact something you should go get checked out. I always recommend to all of my friends who are either caregiving or starting to think about caregiving, if you're having a tough time discussing this with your family, take some of the pressure off yourself and watch a sitcom.
3: How can communities work together to improve healthcare awareness and education?
4: It starts with the conversation and it starts with yourself. So one of the best ways that you can help your loved ones and your community be prepared for healthcare challenges is to model that behavior yourself. What that means is, regardless of your age, regardless of your stage of life, continue to make sure that you have ownership of your healthcare. That means making sure that you are going to all of your appointments, making sure that you're getting the necessary healthcare preventative tests when you need them, and then go talk about it. The next time you talk to your mom, the next time you talk to your aunt, the next time you talk to your dad or a cousin or a neighbor, tell them, I just went to the doctor. I just had this particular checkup. And now I know that moving forward, I need to do X. When was the last time that you went into a doctor or a nurse? Have the conversation. Encourage people. When you're at church, when you're in your community organizations, don't just focus on the particular community activity. Add health to the agenda.
3: If we could only take away one lesson that you shared with us today, what do you hope it would be?
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1: Hey, I'm David Leonard. I wrote this song in a season where I was asking myself if I was really living the life God called me to live. Not the life that looks successful on the outside, but the one that's faithful on the inside. It came from the deep desire I think we all carry to stand before the Father one day and hear the words, "Well done." This song is for anyone who's trying to stay on the path, even when it's hard. Anyone choosing faith over fear, obedience over comfort. And my hope is that it reminds you that every step of faith matters, and God sees it all.

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2: Good morning. Welcome to Encouraging Star Stories. I'm Devin Almonte. It is great to be with you. Happy Memorial Day weekend. Hopefully you have something fun planned, rain or shine. Just a nice long weekend for us. And you're in the right place for some hope and encouragement coming up over the next couple hours. I wanted to talk about this one story that just wild to me. They're just birds in the Ukraine are building nests out of fiber optic cables that have been left behind from military drones that have crashed. And it's a beautiful nest. And it really teaches us how we adapt to things and our circumstances. So we'll talk about that. And then in our devotional, we're going to look at courage. Always great to look at courage, but a quiet type of courage. Maybe there's something right now in your life that God's asking you to be more courageous about.

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2: Birds in Ukraine are building nests out of fiber optic cables from crashed, destroyed military drones from everything going on there with the war. Soldiers found this nest woven almost entirely from these thin little cable strands used to guide the drones through all this crazy warfare. You've probably seen this. Birds will use all kinds of materials that they can find and build something out of it. That is really cool. But it is also a little sad because I don't know if God had fiber optic cables from military drones in mind for the birds to build this nest. But what it does show me is that even in our hardest circumstances and the ugly parts and dark parts of this fallen world that we are all a part of, that there is light and that there is endurance and resilience, and that we can too, like these birds in the midst of destruction, build something incredible for our survival and to help us flourish. That is amazing. And so don't forget that today, and especially as we come up on Memorial Day tomorrow, even around complete destruction and the devastation of war, God finds a way to make life grow.

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1: You ever have one of those days where you're halfway through something that's hard? Budgeting, taxes, I don't know, something, anything. Something in your relationship. And it's this thing that it's always on your mind and it just drags on and on and on. And when that happens, that thing that actually probably isn't a huge thing to begin with just gets heavier. And then we're uncomfortable. And instead of trying to solve that thing, we try to get out of that thing. God says he's with us in all circumstances. So if we're in it, he'll be there. If he leads us out, he'll also be there. Instead of being in or out, I think the ultimate goal is to be where God is. We'll talk about that coming up after the music.
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5: We are starting out the morning mostly dry with just a few spotty showers out there, but by the afternoon this will transition into widespread showers, thunderstorms across the area, temperatures topping out in the upper 70s. Going into Memorial Day, 77 degrees will be your high temperature, a very slim chance of seeing rain, so get out there, fire up the grill, and enjoy your day off. I'm Fox 19 Now First Alert meteorologist Anna Duvall on Star 93.3.
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2: When we think about those that have served our country, that have died serving our country, we obviously think of heroes and bravery, and it takes incredible bravery to do those things and sacrifice on our behalf. Thank you. We are so grateful for that service and the freedom that we have because of it. Now, sometimes bravery also looks like staying put when you want to run. When we personalize this a little bit, we might not be on the battlefield, but we have our own battles with grief and fear, anxiety, mental health, broken relationships, pain, all kinds of things that caught us by surprise. We didn't see coming and we don't want to deal with, and we want to run. We want to escape. We pray for the exit.

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2: Sometimes courage doesn't look all that impressive. Of course, you think of a firefighter running into a burning building. Wow, that's a hero. That's so courageous. Of course it is. Courage can also look like getting yourself up in the morning, getting up tomorrow and taking the next step when you'd rather stay in bed all week, getting a shower, fixing yourself breakfast. Maybe that is where you are today. It can be easy to compare our situation to somebody else's and see the courage that they have to do something. But remember where our courage comes from and what it looks like for us. It's hand-delivered to us for our needs, not somebody else's. God will give us the courage and strength to do whatever it is He's asking us to do, big or small. This guy-

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2: Good morning. It is Devin here with Encouraging Star Stories on Star. Thank you for being here for some hope and encouragement on this Memorial Day weekend. There is no better place to be. You always have family here, especially if you're home today. You're not doing much. You want to hang out. So glad that you're here. We'll talk about Memorial Day today. Some of the sad facts about it, that more than half of Americans can't correctly explain what Memorial Day honors. And this is a great time to talk to our families about it because we get caught up in things. We forget to tell them what Christmas is about and Easter and Memorial Day. So it's a great chance just to go back and remember what these holidays are for. We'll also get into our anchor point. This is our encouragement for the day, our devotional, keep us centered on the things that matter. And I want to share a story about mercy dogs. Maybe you're familiar with this. These are dogs trained to find wounded soldiers on the battlefield. And it's a really amazing, beautiful reminder of God's mercy finds us when we are at our lowest of lows. And so if you are in that space today and you're out on the battlefield and you are feeling so lost and forgotten, stick around because we've got a lot of encouragement coming up this hour.

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1: There's a Bible full of history of the ways that God showed up for his people. Just when you thought all odds were stacked against you, he shows up and does miracles. You know, there's so many instances in my life where I can look back and say, he really has never, ever failed me. And it's funny because when you get in a situation and it's not looking so good, it's so easy for us to freak out and just say, God, where are you? Have you forgotten about me? This song, Ain't No Way, is just all about that declaration. There's no way you're gonna let me down. You've been there for me time and time again. As I look back over my life, there's not one time that you failed me, and you're gonna

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2: Do we know what Memorial Day actually honors? And you might think that's a ridiculous question, but it's not, because according to like a brand new survey of 2,000 Americans, I know that's a small pool, but more of half of them in that survey did not know what Memorial Day was about. Only 48% correctly identify Memorial Day as a holiday that honors our military personnel who died in service to our country. 35% confused it with Veterans Day. That celebrates all military members, living and deceased. And 5% thought it was to honor public servants. Now, we can probably guess this correctly. Who do you think understood what the holiday was about? Would that be the baby boomers or Gen Z? Who do you think got it right? Yes, of course, baby boomers. They scored the highest. Why only 27% of Gen Z got it right? I get it. I can understand maybe where the mix-up is coming in, because we jumble it all together with holiday sales and summertime fun and military stuff, that we just kind of look at it as something military related, service related, soldier related. But we're not going to do that here at Star, because we love those who have served in our military. We are going to recognize those today that died while serving and dying for our freedoms. If you have a family member that has passed away while they were serving, know that we are thinking of you. We are praying for you today, knowing that this is a solemn holiday for you, but we pray that you do find some peace, some joy, and knowing that we look to them with gratitude and that they are not forgotten.
3: Sometimes

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2: Whenever we're having a rough day, it seems that everything else is also rougher. Have you noticed that? Traffic seems worse. The people at the store seem worse. Our family's driving us crazy. All of those things. Or maybe no one is checking in on us. Does anybody even care about us? Rough days can be isolating. But then, if we're paying attention, a text from a friend shows up. Or we overlook that person that we saw on a walk who smiled and said hello. In our rough days, don't forget to find those things. They're very easy to overlook because everything can seem doom and gloom. But if we know that we have a God who cares for our needs, for our rough days, then there will be light in those rough days. We just need to look for it.
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0: starting out the morning mostly dry with just a few spotty showers out there, but by the afternoon, this will transition into widespread showers, thunderstorms across the area, temperatures topping out in the upper 70s. Going into Memorial Day, 77 degrees will be your high temperature, a very slim chance of seeing rain, so get out there, fire up the grill, and enjoy your day off. I'm Fox 19 Now First Alert meteorologist Anna Duvall on Star 93.3.
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2: Happy Memorial Day. We are going to have a little fun right now. Play a little Did You Know? You can't cheat. No Siri, no Google. It's going to go fast. All right. When was the very first official Memorial Day? Anybody know? 1866, 1868, or 1872? You got it. If you guessed 1868, back then it was called Decoration Day because people would decorate the graves of soldiers with flowers to honor them. And people wanted to make sure our fallen soldiers were remembered and respected. Love that. All right. Next question. How many people are currently serving as active duty members in our U.S. military? Is it 760,000, 1.3 million, or 2.4 million? Well, I think it's held kind of steady over the last couple of years. As of late 2024, it's about 1.3 million, and that's not counting everybody, 800 some thousand in the National Guard and reserves, 750,000 civilians who also support our military, all of those people working to keep our country safe. So while we enjoy our day, sunshine, cookouts, a break from school, let's not forget the real reason for this holiday, remembering those who gave their lives for our freedom. And so we'll take a moment to pray for the families and be grateful to never take that sacrifice for granted.

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2: Next week is the week I start eating better. Next week is the week I start going to church. Next week is the week I start reading the Bible. Next week is the week I start eating dinner with my family. Have you noticed it's always next week that we start these things? Sometimes it's delay. We put things off. We don't want to change our ways. Sometimes it's because we believe that we've got to fix everything ourselves first before we start. We got to clean ourselves up first before we come to God. If you've got a list of all the things you plan to do next week to fix your life, to fix yourself, it can feel scary, but God is saying, no, right now, this week, today, this hour, give it all to me. He'll meet us right where we are.

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2: 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It's usually right in the middle of our disaster and our mess where things are just falling apart. And I am grateful for that, because if God waited for me to have everything sorted out first, I'd be waiting a very, very long time. Maybe you're feeling that too. It's Devin here. Thanks for listening to this hour. This is Encouraging Star Stories. We got a lot more coming up for you here on Star.
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2: If you are traveling this Memorial Day weekend, you might have noticed that the gas prices still feel tad high, just as they have been. A lot of times we're used to a little bit of relief over Memorial Day weekend. I don't know if we're truly feeling that. It's Devin here with Encouraging Star Stories. Thanks for being here. Well, we're going to get through it with some hope and encouragement. Lots of great things to talk about coming up here. Of course, great music to take you through your Sunday. I was out and about, I don't know, shopping, doing whatever, errands, and you'll notice a lot of stores now have security guards outside the store, especially during the holidays. And these guards could be protecting anything from clothing, shoes, products that we see at the pharmacy or convenience store, guarding and protecting those things. This brings up a bigger question of what we value, what has worth, and it makes me think about how God sees us. We will be getting into that coming up next.

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2: If you are heading out this Memorial Day weekend, first of all, I hope you have a wonderful time, maybe a little relaxed time, home time, fun time with family and friends. But we're going to have to brace ourselves at the pump. Yes, the gas prices have hit a four-year high. The national average now, $4.56 a gallon. Last year, $3.18. I'd say we're feeling that. It does make me wonder how we're all affording this, because every single part of life is more expensive now, and we're still going and doing. But how is it, how does this math work out in the end? That's what I'm trying to figure out. And I don't think we have that part of the puzzle figured out yet. Personally, I don't think gas or electric is the answer to our energy needs. I think we need to find a new energy source. Granted, I don't know how to find that energy source, but I'm hoping somebody else will figure that out. And one that's a lot cheaper. So yeah, sorry, I don't have a good gas price story for you this Memorial Day. I know it hurts a bit, but that's why you come here, because we'll make you laugh. We'll bring a little hope and encouragement your way. So yeah, go out, enjoy your weekend. More music here on the way. When I-

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2: A number of stores at the mall or maybe in your neighborhood, they'll have a security guard right outside or right at the entrance. I've seen these outside the Apple stores. And if you see that and you don't know what an Apple store is, you still know by seeing the security guard, wow, whatever is in that store is valuable. If that's the case for the Apple store, then shouldn't each of us have a security guard outside the front of our home? Not for the things in our home, but the people in them. You, me. Do we understand our worth and our value? More on this after the break.
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8: Tri-State weather. We are starting out the morning mostly dry with just a few spotty showers out there, but by the afternoon, this will transition into widespread showers, thunderstorms across the area, temperatures topping out in the upper 70s. Going into Memorial Day, 77 degrees will be your high temperature, a very slim chance of seeing rain, so get out there, fire up the grill, and enjoy your day off. I'm Fox 19 Now, First Alert meteorologist Anna Duvall on Star 93.3.
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2: Think of the last time you were at the mall and you might see some of the really nice high-end stores, and they're beautiful. They do these really beautiful window displays. I was doing a little shopping yesterday, and by the way, inflation has also hit all of our clothing stores as well. A t-shirt that maybe cost us $20 in the past is now like 50 bucks, but anyway, another story. So I'm looking at this window, very pretty, with all of these super expensive handbags. And then right next to the window in the door area is the armed guard. And it was such an interesting visual because here we are protecting products, things. We are in a world where the value of items, of things, of leather and zippers and bags seems like it outweighs the value of human life. I wonder what God thinks when he sees a security guard watching over a bunch of handbags and not over his people. Let's remember what matters. Matthew 6:26, look at the birds of the air. They do not sow or reap or store away in barns, and yet your heavenly Father feeds them. Are you not much more valuable than they? So while those guards are protecting material things, Christ, he's right there. He is guarding something far more precious. It's us. We are his treasures, valued beyond measure. And that guard outside that retail store, he eventually finishes his shift and goes home. Christ will never leave his post.

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1: This is my song, Thankful, and I hope as you listen to it, you're reminded of the simple things that we take for granted, and I hope by the end of it, you're put in a place of gratitude, of thanksgiving. 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
2: It's easy to measure worth and value by a price tag and achievements, especially I'm thinking this now with all the graduations happening and so forth, and people are winning awards, and it's a wonderful thing, and we're so proud of our kids and on earning these awards and achievements, titles. We celebrate that. But our God, our Father, has such a different way of looking at our value.

you. It's not a scale. It's not a measurement, not a metric that we look at. He sees people. He sees you and me directly to our heart. When is the last time that you looked at yourself through the eyes of God instead of the eyes of the world? And maybe we've never done that, that we are measuring ourselves, our worth and our value based on where we fall in society. If we were to receive a certificate from Christ, it would say, Child of the Most High God. There's our value.

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2: 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And he goes, "At my home." And I was like, "No, you did not." And then I was like, "Did you hear it at school?" And he goes, he said, "No, I heard from mommy." Hmm. "No, you didn't." And then Mike's going, "Yeah, you say that all the time." And I was like, "No, I don't." Anyway, 20 minutes later, something happens and I go, "What the heck?" 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
2: Let me ask you something. 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You kind of see people, your new coworkers, and they're smiling at you and you're kind of smiling at them from a distance. But in your head, you're thinking, I have absolutely no idea what I'm doing or what do I do? It's day one. Day one is the weirdest day on a new job. It's Devin here with Encouraging Star Stories. Thanks for listening. Apparently millions of people feel this. There was a guy that decided to record this, put this on social, admitting and walking us through his day, telling us he had no idea what he was supposed to do. And everybody just got it. Now, switching gears a little bit, many of you know that I have a recovery story. I came into the rooms of AA when I was 19 years old, and I haven't looked back, so that was over 26 years ago. Praise God. And I remember this time I went to an AA meeting, and this one older gentleman completely changed the way I thought about showing up. We'll get into that, our great music here for you, and a whole lot more coming up here on Star.

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1: Jesus is why I have joy and peace and freedom that I never thought was possible in my life. When our circumstances are crazy and when everything's changing, it's only Jesus that keeps us anchored to hope and peace. I believe that as believers, we should have so much joy in the middle of a crazy circumstance that people should be walking up to us asking why, asking how it's even possible for us to have a smile on our face on one of the hardest days of our lives. For me, my purpose and my reason is Jesus.

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2: So a factory worker, this guy Chris Holt, decided to start posting some videos on social from his first days at this brand new job, and basically saying in these videos, I have absolutely no idea what I'm doing. And millions of people followed him, not to laugh at him or tell him that he's stupid, but to they're cheering him on and completely relate to this feeling of the first day on a new job and what that's like, because every day he'd show up and he'd just totally honestly admit, I'm lost. I don't know what I'm doing. He would try to share a little progress of things that were happening or that he was figuring out, and he'd come back the next day and do it all over. And I really appreciated this, because we have all had, go back, jobs that you've had either as a teenager first starting or in your career or whatever, a first day on that job. They are the weirdest, most bizarre days, because you don't know what you're supposed to do. You don't have a routine. People kind of plop you at a desk and you're kind of left to figure it out. You join someone for a meeting or something and you don't know what you're doing. If you have a great first day on the job story that you are willing to share, please reach out on social, find me on social, go to the star pages, because we are not alone in this. Yet we spend so much time and energy trying to look like we've got it all figured out.

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2: Back when I was in college, many of you know I have a recovery story. I got sober my sophomore year of college. And I remember showing up to an AA meeting one night. Hardly anybody was there. It was empty. And usually the room is packed. And I looked around and thought, well, there are only three or four people here. This isn't worth it. I'm not going to stay for this. I had good reason, too, because I had a lot of homework waiting for me. I had plenty of other excuses. And as I was about to head out, this older gentleman said something to me that made me reconsider my thought process here. It was so simple, but I remember it to this day, and I will share that story coming up here after the music.
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14: We're
13: starting out the morning mostly dry with just a few spotty showers out there, but by the afternoon, this will transition into widespread showers, thunderstorms across the area, temperatures topping out in the upper 70s. Going into Memorial Day, 77 degrees will be your high temperature, a very slim chance of seeing rain, so get out there, fire up the grill, and enjoy your day off. I'm Fox 19 Now First Alert meteorologist Anna Duvall on Star 93.3.
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2: If we've written people out of our lives because they no longer serve us, then I'd say we somehow have elevated ourselves to a role a little higher than we ought to be. So here is my least favorite phrase right now. I have a lot of least favorite phrases that are out there, all these things running around, but this is the one that right now I'm just not liking. It no longer serves me. That 30-year marriage no longer serves me. That friendship no longer serves me. The job no longer serves me. I think we see a lot of that mentality in the world today. At some point in my recovery, I was still in college and at college at the time, and I was at an AA meeting, and usually there were about 15 or so people at this meeting, and it was a great meeting. I always got a lot out of it, and it definitely helped me. So I show up another time, and for whatever reason, I think there were just 3 or 4 of us at this meeting, and I decided I wasn't going to stay. I was going to leave. I thought, well, you know, I have a lot of schoolwork to do. I'll just go back home and get that done. Maybe it'll be better next week. There'll be more people here. And one man that was there said, "Where are you going?" And I said, "I'm going home. There aren't many people here." He said, "Well, that's okay. It really doesn't matter how many people are here." And I said, "Yeah, I don't think I'm going to get a lot out of it." And then he looked at me and very graciously said, "I sure hope you'll stay. Did you ever think about what you can bring to it?"

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2: We spend a lot of our time asking what we're going to get out of something. What is this going to do for me? Is this going to be worth my time? How will I benefit from this thing? These are good questions, and I think we should ask them, but I don't think they're always the best questions. When the focus is so much on me, the outcome usually isn't so great. And this is how God's upside down kingdom works. When we get out of ourselves and we focus on others, what we can give, ironically, that in turn helps us. And that's not the reason we do it, to help ourselves. We truly do things to help others. It's just a side benefit of God's amazing upside down kingdom. So think about what will happen when we start asking what we can bring instead. Maybe it's encouragement, kindness, a listening ear, wisdom, presence, something that is giving, looking for opportunities to contribute rather than take in, rather than consume. I think we know what consumption does to us. Just look at how much we consume social media. That outcome isn't so great. Try it this week. Flip it upside down. Not, will this be worth my time? Will I benefit? But what can I give to someone else so that they benefit? It will change your week.

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3: You know, God must laugh at us when we walk around thinking like we know everything. We don't like to not know things in conversations when people are talking about stuff. Oh, yeah, I know exactly what you're talking about. No, we don't. We have no idea. None of us knows quite as much as we pretend to know. We don't. God laughs at me when I do this. I know he does in a very loving way. It's Devin here with Encouraging Star Stories. Thanks for listening this hour. Can we be free of this? Let go of the pressure to have every answer in the world, to know exactly how the world operates, every plan, every step figured out. We don't have a clue. That is our challenge this week. Anybody asks you anything about anything, just say you do not know. Just say, I don't know. Well, how do you not know? I don't know. Have a great week. Have a great Memorial Day. Reach out, connect on social, and I will see you next week.
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Hope you're having a great weekend. I'm Therese with Leanna Crawford. Great.

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0: 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It's easier said than done, especially when your internet line gets damaged by your neighbor's tree work. Okay, this day and age, no internet means no streaming, no looking up recipes for dinner, no seeing who's at the door before I open it. Okay, it's going to be fine. I'm believing that. Internet company's going to get it fixed in no time. The reality is loving people is easiest when their actions don't inconvenience me. See, I think Jesus is teaching me that grace gets real when it costs me something, like my comfort or my convenience. It's a good thing I don't need Wi-Fi to pray. Lord, please forgive me.
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10: Widespread showers, thunderstorms across the area, temperatures topping out in the upper 70s. Going into Memorial Day, 77 degrees will be your high temperature, a very slim chance of seeing rain. So get out there, fire up the grill, and enjoy your day off.
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1: 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Hope you're having a great weekend with Alleluia. 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

0: 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I feel like lately God has given me a lot of opportunities to practice patience. And respectfully, I would like a little break. You probably have had those really frustrating seasons. I'm talking like a flat tire, a sick pet, an internet issue, and a neighbor problem all at the same time. I wish I could tell you that I've been handling it really well. I haven't. Sometimes I do okay. Other times I like scream inside my own mind. The truth is God's not really interested in making me comfortable. He just wants me to be more like Jesus. And I'm learning patience. Yeah, I'm okay with learning patience. I just wish it went a little bit faster.
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I'm Therese on this nice long weekend. Here's Zach Williams. If you-

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1: 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Man, I saw the statistic that made me so sad. Most people, more than half of people, say they have a toxic boss. And maybe that's you. I could just imagine the stress and tension of having to go into work and being like, ugh, I don't really want to deal with this person. Breaks my heart. And then I realize how grateful I am to have a Jesus-loving boss. Not a perfect boss, but a boss who prays, a boss who serves when they lead, and it makes such a big difference. So maybe your boss isn't a Christian. You can still invite Jesus into your workplace. You just pray as you're walking in every day. And also, I promise to never take my boss for granted again.
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11: Tri-State Weather.
12: Widespread showers, thunderstorms across the area, temperatures topping out in the upper 70s. Going into Memorial Day, 77 degrees will be your high temperature, a very slim chance of seeing rain. So get out there, fire up the grill, and enjoy your day off. I'm Fox 19 Now, First Alert meteorologist Anna Duvall on Star 93.3.
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am I to not worship God? 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

0: Being alive, it's a pretty big deal. 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I think we should celebrate more than just once a year on the birthday. You know, half birthdays are trending, and not just for kids. You're doing the math right now, trying to figure out when your half birthday is. I think it's got a lot of benefits, you know, celebrating at a different time of year, getting to eat more cake. What I do is I use my half birthday to sign up for some rewards programs because I can't use everything during my real birthday week, you know, so I get a couple chances a year to use that free stuff. Celebrating twice is just giving you more time to say, God, you're so good for giving me life. And I mentioned the extra cake, right? Like, I'm just checking.
1: 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Eggs cost what steak used to, daycare costs what college recently did, and the cost of our kids playing sports requires a pro athlete salary. As a result, credit card balances have never been higher, and the average credit card interest rate is over 22%. 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It's Ryan from United Faith Mortgage, and it's hard for a lot of families right now. 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
1: I've only had to use one. One time. This is uplifting and encouraging, Star 93.3. I'm Therese. I had foot surgery and I couldn't walk. So I used one of those motorized scooters at the grocery store. And for the sake of the produce displays, my family only let me drive one time. Every once in a while, those scooters have to get plugged in. You know, you'll see them lined up at the entrance to the grocery store with a sign that says, "Stop, my battery is charging." And I saw that sign and I was like, yes, I need that. Because a lot of times I like push through until I'm on E, and it would be so much smarter for me to just stop and plug in and give myself time to recharge. And so the last thing I want is to be one of those scooters dead and abandoned in the middle of the grocery store parking lot.
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27: Widespread showers, thunderstorms across the area, temperatures topping out in the upper 70s. Going into Memorial Day, 77 degrees will be your high temperature, a very slim chance of seeing rain. So get out there, fire up the grill, and enjoy your day off. I'm Fox 19 Now, First Alert meteorologist Anna Duvall on Star 93.3.
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1: Uplifting and encouraging Star 93.3. I love this time of year when the hummingbirds come back. I saw one at my theater the other day and I was like mesmerized. They're so cool. They're stopping people in their tracks at this very fancy hotel in California. I mean, this is the kind of place where you need designer shoes to walk across the lobby. A hummingbird family has built a nest at the main entrance. So now the fancy people, they have to walk all the way around the building to another door to get in. And I kind of love that, you know, because the wonders of God, they're everywhere, but we get too busy to notice. This little bird causing the elite to find another way. I think that's great.
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0: Uplifting and encouraging, Star 93.3. I'm Therese. This day and age, I've gotten used to my phone listening to everything. And then those smart speakers in my house. Yeah, but you know who's really listening to you? Your kids. More than listening, they're watching. So you can tell them what's important, but what you show them means more. What you model will shape them more than what you say. Now, no pressure. You don't have to be perfect. That's not what this is about. You do have to be intentional. Like, let them see you reading your Bible. Let them see you praying. When your kids observe a genuine love for God, that's so powerful. That's planting seeds.
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8: Weather. Widespread showers, thunderstorms across the area, temperatures topping out in the upper 70s. Going into Memorial Day, 77 degrees will be your high temperature, a very slim chance of seeing rain. So get out there, fire up the grill, and enjoy your day off. I'm Fox 19 Now, First Alert meteorologist Anna Duvall on Star 93.3.
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0: Cincinnati's Star 93.3. My name is Therese. A few years ago, one of my daughters was engaged. We bought a gown. We put down a deposit for the reception. But in the end, the relationship was not good and they broke up. And you probably have had something that you hoped for, like that wedding that you prayed about, like that marriage, and God changed the plan. Disappointment can hit really hard, but here's something that might help you through it. Disappointment isn't a dead end. It's often a redirection. Sometimes God is like, hey, I've got something better. And you know what? That's true for my daughter. She's dating a guy now who's a much better fit. Of course, I've still got this wedding gown I'm trying to sell on Marketplace, but that's not the point. God is working even when it feels like a no. So you might not understand it today, but one day you're probably going to look back and realize things are so much better than you even hoped for.
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1: 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Hey, my name is Alex. On this Memorial Day weekend, I hope you've been enjoying your day so far. We have a lot more encouraging music headed your way. If you need it, it's coming up right now. Seth Schleter running back to you here on Star.

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0: widespread showers, thunderstorms across the area, temperatures topping out in the upper 70s. Going into Memorial Day, 77 degrees will be your high temperature, a very slim chance of seeing rain. So get out there, fire up the grill, and enjoy your day off. I'm Fox 19 Now, First Alert meteorologist Anna Duvall on Star 93.3.
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0: It's uplifting and encouraging, Star. Hey, we love to hear stories about good kids out there doing great things. And I spoke to Scott about his daughter, Eden. He mentioned how Eden loved to read books to service animals. And I was like, hold on a second. Let's talk more about this, Scott. And he's like, yeah, let's do it. So we decided to talk with Skip and Kristen about this as well. And we were all in agreement that Eden needed to be our superstar kid of the week. Here is our conversation with Scott.
1: Eden is special. She brings light wherever she goes. She's always looking to brighten somebody's day.
2: Aww.
1: She's always thinking of other people with like random acts of kindness, art, and gifts. She just loves that. Laugh and have fun. She's a great kid. She volunteers all the time with like through giveaways, the children's ministry. She loves animals. We had to rescue 3 little orphan bunnies last week. Aww. So we've been raising them to take care of them, get them ready to set them back free. So.
2: Oh my goodness, did she name them Flopsy, Mopsy, and Cottontail?
1: You know, that's funny. That's what I tried to name them. she came up with some other names. I don't even know what.
3: Well, any young lady who takes time out to read to service animals, that is an incredible young lady.
1: It was cool. Yeah, the library had this little thing where she'd come up and read to service dogs. It was awesome.
2: Oh, that is so sweet.
1: Yeah, she's awesome.
2: So, Scott, we are super excited because we are going to name Eden our Superstar Kid of the Week.
1: Awesome. That's amazing.
0: So that's the story of Eden, our most recent Superstar Kid of the Week. And if you hear that story and you're wondering, hey, my good kid could be the Superstar Kid of the Week, well, we want to hear from you. Go ahead and text the word kid to the number 54214 and fill out the form. Let us know why your good kid should be our Superstar Kid of the Week.

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My name is Alex, and I'm glad that you're here. I want to say encouragement is right around the corner. We're going to keep it going with some of this incredible music coming up right now.

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7: Tri-State weather.
8: Going into Memorial Day, 77 degrees will be your high temperature. A very slim chance of seeing rain. So get out there, fire up the grill, and enjoy your day off. I'm Fox 19 Now First Alert meteorologist Anna Duvall on Star 93.3.
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1: Here's a horrific story. In the Middle East, radical Muslims burned down the house of Nora, nearly killing her and her four daughters, the youngest of which, 4 years of age, maimed for life with serious burns. You know what her crime is? Two things. Number one, Nora is a born-again believer. And number two, she was caught educating her daughters beyond the age of eight. In that part of the world, in that system, that is a serious violation. But would you know it? Nora has gone on to lead about 100 women to Christ who have seen the grace and gumption in her life. 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

uplifting and encouraging star. Thank you for tuning in here to Star Weekends with me. My name is Alex, and I have to say, if you're looking for encouragement, hope, peace, and life-changing stories, you're going to hear them all right here on Star through the songs and the stories that are going to be told. Stay tuned. We have a lot more of that headed your way.

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8: Tri-State Weather. Memorial Day, 77 degrees will be your high temperature, a very slim chance of seeing rain. So get out there, fire up the grill, and enjoy your day off.
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0: especially when taking the kids to school, and sometimes we're feeling grumpy and grouchy. 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

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Hey, my name's Alex here on this Memorial Day weekend. I hope you've been enjoying it so far. I have one more hour today on the radio. If you stay tuned, we will talk about our superstar kid if you have not heard that yet, and a lot more. So stay tuned here to Uplifting Star. Here's Chris Tomlin.

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4: Going into Memorial Day, 77 degrees will be your high temperature, a very slim chance of seeing rain. So get out there, fire up the grill, and enjoy your day off. I'm Fox 19 Now, First Alert meteorologist Anna Duvall on Star 93.3.
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0: It's uplifting and encouraging, Star. Hey, we love to hear stories about good kids out there doing great things. And I spoke to Scott about his daughter, Eden. He mentioned how Eden loved to read books to service animals. And I was like, hold on a second. Let's talk more about this, Scott. And he's like, yeah, let's do it. So we decided to talk with Skip and Kristen about this as well. And we were all in agreement that Eden needed to be our superstar kid of the week. Here is our conversation with Scott.
1: Eden is special. She brings light wherever she goes. She's always looking to brighten somebody's day.
2: Aww.
1: She's always thinking of other people with like random acts of kindness, art, and gifts. She just loves that. Laugh and have fun. She's a great kid. She volunteers all the time with like food giveaways, the children's ministry. She loves animals. We had to rescue 3 little orphan bunnies last week.
2: Aww.
1: So we've been raising them to take care of them, get them ready to set them back free. So.
2: Oh my goodness, did she name them Flopsy, Mopsy, and Cottontail?
1: You know, that's funny. That's what I tried to name them. she came up with some other names. I don't even know which.
3: Well, any young lady who takes time out to read to service animals, that is an incredible young lady.
1: It was cool. Yeah, the library had this little thing where she'd come up and read to service dogs. It was awesome.
2: Oh, that is so sweet.
1: Yeah, she's awesome.
2: So, Scott, we are super excited because we are going to name Eden our Superstar Kid of the Week.
1: Awesome. That's amazing.
0: So that's the story of Eden, our most recent Superstar Kid of the Week. And if you hear that story and you're wondering, hey, my good kid could be the Superstar Kid of the Week, well, we want to hear from you. 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